no bottles, but I hit the hood and got granny crib remodeled. G-Lock full of hollows, cause letting them give me too big of a pill to swallow. Wanted the box, looked up and cases was all I had to fight. Wanted to go to the league, I ain't make it, but I still turned out alright. Fought in school and had to fight in jail, maybe I'm the problem. Got money in my face and left me broke. I

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0: Good evening. 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
1: Wake up! 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
2: 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Motivation fades, but discipline will carry you. 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It stands for Daily Routines Influence Visible Evidence. 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God honors consistency. 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I'm Ed Gray. 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And connect with me on TikTok and Instagram at Ed Gray Power Minute. 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

0: 1966, Emmett Ashford became the first African-American major league umpire. Ashford had been an umpire in the minor league since 1951.
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2: This is Ed Gray. You cannot correct what you do not recognize. If you remember one thing, remember this acronym for AWARE. It stands for Alignment with Awareness Reveals Everything. Awareness is the beginning of transformation. Many people are asking God to change things they have not even acknowledged. But recognition precedes correction. God reveals before he removes. When your awareness increases, your responsibility increases. Because now you see what you once ignored. Do not resist awareness. Embrace it. Because what is revealed gives you the power to respond differently. And different responses create different results. I'm Ed Gray. Elevate your thoughts and rise.
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0: Good evening. 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
4: 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If you remember one thing, remember this acronym for STAY. It stands for Strategic Tenacity Aligns You. Consistency is often tested before it is rewarded. Pressure does not mean stop. It often means you are close. God develops endurance before he releases expansion. If you leave too early, you miss what was forming. Stay disciplined, stay focused, stay aligned, because breakthrough is often on the other side of persistence. Do not let temporary discomfort make a permanent decision. Stay. I'm Ed Gray. Elevate your thoughts and rise. And connect with me on TikTok and Instagram at Ed Gray Power Minute. That's Ed Gray Power Minute.
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2: 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But me, I'm going to stay up high even when they go low.

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1: Seizures are a serious medical event, but for some, this stems from being epileptic. Epilepsy is a neurological disorder that causes seizures of all kinds. Some are visible convulsions, but others are not, such as focal seizures. Focal seizures typically are short in duration and trigger spontaneous sensory symptoms, like twitching of certain body parts or altered emotions and perceptions, as in taste or smell. They may also cause temporary impairment in awareness. Focal seizures

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forever. 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Here we are decades later. The sentiment is still the same. 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
1: This is Ed Gray. Nonviolence is not weakness. It is discipline strength. If you remember one thing, remember this acronym for nonviolence. It stands for Navigating Opposition Necessitates Vision, Integrity, Order, Love, Endurance, not chaotic escalation. Most people think nonviolence means doing nothing, but it means doing the right thing under pressure. It requires control when emotions want to react. It requires clarity when others are confused. Nonviolence is not passive. It is intentional resistance without becoming what you oppose. You are not called to mirror chaos. You're called to maintain alignment, because how you respond determines what you reproduce. Stay grounded. Stay disciplined. Stay alive. I'm Ed Gray.
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4: 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Coretta Scott King is still keeping Dr. King's dream alive, and she tells us why his dream continues to live on.
5: You can't kill an idea, you can't kill truth, and you can't bury law. 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Martin is much more powerful in death than he was in life.
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1: You always wearing them glasses. 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
2: Yes.
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2: Oh, wow. How are you?
3: I'm good. How are you?
2: I'm doing well. Thank you for asking. You love the show?
3: Oh, sure. I sure do. And I love the banter between you two. Oh, it makes it really interesting.
1: Can I put you on the spot real quick?
3: Okay.
1: Who do you agree with more, me or Sean?
3: 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I love you both equally.
2: Okay, good answer. Good answer. Good answer. You ready for the family feud?
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1: So, Sean, do you think a lot of people taking this GLP weight loss medicine, is that going to be good in the long run? Because I'm worried about the side effects maybe a decade from now. You know what I'm saying?
2: In some regards, it's good because, you know, it's eliminating high blood pressure, diabetes. But then some people are reporting side effects. So, you know, I don't know.
1: Yeah. Now I can see if you at the threshold of, you know, if your doctor said, look, if you go another month without losing this weight, I can't guarantee you're going to be here. And then you get on the GLP medicine and you do it and you get down. But I see people get on the GLP. They lose about 30 pounds. Now they done changed their hairstyle and wardrobe. I said, you ain't sexy yet. You gotta lose more weight. You know what I'm saying? And people will just do it for cosmetic reasons, and I think it's going to backfire.
2: Who the heck made you authority on what's sexy?
1: Yeah, I know what I'm talking about. Yeah, you know, they lose a little weight, so I put it on a tight dress, and come on now. You ain't finished yet.
2: You always looking at other women. Like, don't you think you got an issue? You got a serious problem that you're always looking at women and judging women how they look. How the heck do you look?
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0: Amber Payton with BIN News Now. The NAACP is launching its Out of Bounds campaign, urging black athletes and supporters to boycott major college athletic programs in southern states over voting rights.
1: Featuring an unprecedented attack on black political representation.
0: Black House Minority Leader Hakeem Jeffries said the Congressional Black Caucus supports the boycott. The effort targets schools in states like Georgia, Alabama, Texas, and Florida after a Supreme Court ruling the group says weakens black voting representation. A Florida teacher has been removed from school after a classroom display showed a black baby doll hanging from a cord under a TV. A student at Barrington Middle School recorded the display Monday. And Kansas City Chiefs wide receiver Rashee Rice, who is black, is in custody in Texas for violating probation tied to a high-speed crash case. Court records say Rice tested positive for THC and was ordered to serve a 30-day jail sentence. Get BIN News Now on demand 24/7 on the iHeartRadio app.

0: 76. If you don't get me, leave a message. 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
1: ¿Su hijo cumplirá 5 años antes del 1 de septiembre? 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
6: Do we use voting as intelligently as we should? Do we really understand the whole process? It's got to be like a re-education process, because look how many people on the voter rolls that don't go vote.
7: What you have to do is investigate. If you don't know, how did we get in this situation? And I mean really, truly investigate. Not just say because Donald Trump was elected. I get that. But how did we get here?
6: Well, I think the main thing is that we have miscalculated who we're dealing with when it comes to Black people getting justice in America. You have an enemy.

0: that you want to be friends with, and you can see after 60 some years that white people have no intention of giving you equal justice under the law. That's just not in their nature to do it. Mm-hmm. I mean, that's what we're refusing to acknowledge, that. I mean, that's never going to happen as long as you got white governors and white legislatures, and they are not working to make sure there's a level playing field. How are you going to take away a whole district and make sure that black people don't have nobody representing them?
1: You know, and the people who are representing black people sat back and said things like, well, you know, they can't really say anything.
0: Right.
1: Because of what?
0: Right. Because you're scared.
1: Because of what?
0: Because you're afraid of losing your own personal sustenance, and you don't want to put your neck out there and other black people are not going to join you. So people mostly, they be quiet because they want to get their retirement.
1: Right. And you know what I'm saying? And people sat back and they were okay with certain people being mistreated. Right. But if you're okay with certain people being mistreated, then eventually you'll have to be okay with everyone being mistreated. Because like they said, if they come for me tonight, they're going to come for you in the morning. And so this is basically what has happened. You know what I'm saying? We, of course, we know racism is the deciding factor, but how did we get here? Because I think on so many levels, black people, they were okay with certain black people being discriminated against. We just have to be honest about it.
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5: It's 43 degrees.
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1: We can no longer deny that black women are being abused at an alarming rate because of social media. We can no longer deny because of social media that black women are being murdered at an alarming rate. When you even look at young boys in school are allowed to abuse their teachers, which majority of them are women, which majority of them are black women, and there are no consequences for it. They can go in a classroom. They can curse out their teachers. They can fuss out their teachers. They don't have to obey their teachers, and nothing will happen to them.
2: Right, because nothing happens at the house.
1: On the flip side of that, BJ, on the flip side of that, there'll be another female authority protecting that black boy.

0: 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Download today.
1: Right, because it's our, we are derelict in our duty of raising our children with discipline. It's our fault.
2: He's a child, but it should be consequences for his actions.
1: Right. We are just as guilty when we see our young black boys acting crazy out on the street. That's us. That's a lack of our teaching and training of getting inside of their heads and creating a behavior that they will never violate because they know they have a moral conduct code that they're not going to violate. My daddy taught me better than this. My mother taught me better than this. People don't even make their children say yes, ma'am, and no, ma'am, and yes, sir, and no, sir, no more.
2: Well, you're
1: against that. You don't like that.
2: No, I don't like the ma'am thing.
1: Why
2: you
1: not?
2: Know what I'm saying? It's a part of yes and no.
1: It's a part of making your children have respect for authority and adults. There's nothing wrong with that.
2: BJ, I'm not against it, but I'm not for it either.
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1: People don't even make their children say yes, ma'am, and no, ma'am, and yes, sir, and no, sir, no more.
2: Well, you know, you
1: against that. You don't like that.
2: No, I don't like the ma'am thing.
1: Why?
2: You know what I'm saying? Yes and no.
1: It's a part of making your children have respect for authority and adults.
2: I agree that children should say yes and they should say no. And I'm not against them saying yes, ma'am, or no, ma'am. But I don't teach yes, ma'am, and no, ma'am.
1: And you are the problem. Why won't you do it?
2: No,
1: you think it make you feel like a slave if you say yes, ma'am? I didn't say yes, ma'am. Yes, sir. Yes, sir. I'm saying yes, ma'am.
2: No, I am ma'am. For.
1: There's nothing wrong with that.
2: I am for children saying yes, Miss Jackson, no, Mr. Jackson. I am for them saying the name, but I am not a yes, ma'am, no, ma'am person.
1: Why not? It doesn't make any sense. See, that's the problem with you.
2: I don't have to be for that. That's not my thing.
1: Well, but why not? Because you're from New Jersey? Y'all didn't do that in New Jersey?
2: No, because I'm not from the plantation like you.
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2: Hello, everyone. 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
1: Fast food costs too much. You crazy.
2: Inflation.
1: Yeah.
2: And why? 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
2: Who can afford it? It's just unreal.
1: So I go back to my old staple. I know you want to clown me every time I talk about it. But you're going to have to stop going to these fast food restaurants and eat maybe one or two things that you like that are inexpensive to make. Beans, rice, cabbage. Make a big pot of it.
2: So your solution is to not demand your God-given right, but to allow rich people to have everything.
1: So how long is that going to take for me to stand up there and demand what I deserve and I'm hungry?
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1: Man, you better make you a pot of rice and go sit down somewhere.
2: But BJ, I mean, I don't think you really understand the things that you're saying. I get it. I mean, the short term, but the longevity of it.
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2: Good evening. 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

0: Did you know over 70% of students witness bullying in their schools? I'm Michigan State Police Community Service Trooper Martin Miller, encouraging the parents and teachers to talk to students about what to do if they experience or witness an act of bullying. Children should not respond with anger, get physical, or bully back. Encourage students to tell an adult or a teacher if they are being bullied or see someone else being bullied. Take time to talk to your kids about the importance of being a friend and not a bully.
1: I'm Bree Wood with BIN News Now. Former Atlanta Mayor Keisha Lance Bottoms is one step closer to making history after winning Georgia's Democratic primary for governor.
2: Georgians sent a clear message tonight that they want a fighter.
1: Bottoms could become the state's first black woman governor as Republicans head to a June 16th runoff to decide their nominee. A community is mourning a security guard killed during a mosque shooting in San Diego, California. Authorities say Amin Abdullah died while protecting children during the attack. The San Diego branch of the Council on American Islamic Relations started a fundraiser to support Abdullah's burial costs and family. And Cardi B is leading this year's BET Awards nominations with 6 nods. The show will introduce 2 new categories, including the Fashion Vanguard Award, and airs June 28th with Drewski as host. Get BIN News Now on demand 24/7 on the iHeartRadio app.

0: right, y'all know how to get in contact with me. I told you, my new number is 704-755-7976. 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
8: 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If you have any questions about whether or not your license is valid, contact the Secretary of State's office and they'll square you away. Thank you and be safe.
9: I'm Bree Wood with BIN News Now. Detroit's Black Chief of Police, Todd Bettison, says an arrest could come soon in a deadly double shooting on the city's east side.
10: Our officers are good, our detectives are good, and so it's hard to commit a crime and get away with it now.
9: Two people were killed on Corville Street, and investigators are using surveillance and technology to identify the suspect. A so-called whites-only community in Arkansas is facing a federal lawsuit. A Missouri woman says she was denied land because she's part of a multiracial family. The suit seeks to end the group's policies and recover damages for discrimination. And Anjanette Young has been appointed to Chicago's Police Oversight Board. The City Council approved her role on the Public Safety Commission. Young, who is Black, gained national attention after a botched 2019 police raid, later reaching a nearly $3 million settlement with the city. Get BIN News Now on demand 24/7 on the iHeartRadio app.
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0: What's already in you? The talent, the grit, the spark that's been waiting for a reason, a season, or maybe just a chance. Here, you don't have to have it all figured out. You just have to bring it out. Come here to start a career or to start over, to find a trade, a purpose, a path, or a passion. Whatever it is, it starts by bringing out what's already inside. This is Muskegon Community College. 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

Happy Thursday. It's May the 21st, 2026, and you're inside the Midday Show with your girl, Jillian. We just heard from the Amara Project that was called Around the World. On the way, it's Rima. Here's Baby. Is it a crime?

0: Roses.
1: That was Fetty Wap, Divinity, and Imani with White Roses. On the way, we've got one of my personal faves, Bruno Mars, and here is Something Serious.

0: It's 56 degrees.
1: Know your standing. For Focus on Women, this is April. Stick around. Let's talk relationships. Whether amorous, friends, sexual, or workmates, they all operate from the same core. And while we can't control what others do, we can control ourselves, and established standards are a base from which we operate. So today we're talking about knowing your standing. This spans all relationships and is critical for healthy relationship growth. Think about it. No one relishes ambiguity. Operating in a space where we are unsure of standing. We find strength in knowing what others think of us. We see it at work through annual reviews where we are given praise or pointers on how to improve. Likewise, dating or married, we want to know where we stand. Do we share the same feelings? Are we moving in the same direction? When we are clear on our situation, both parties are honest, we can make informed decisions as to how committed we are to moving forward or moving on.

That was Charlie Wilson singing Keep Me in Love. Before that, Ella May 100. On the way, we've got DeVito, Victoria Monet, Samlita, and more, taking us into the old school lunch hour. So stick around.

0: You're in the middle. In the middle. In the middle of the old school lunch hour. 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
1: Good afternoon, y'all. Welcome to the Old School Lunch Hour. That was our old school mix, and there's still some more on the way. Up next, an oldie, but always a goodie, Carlos Santana with Maria.

0: 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You making that guitar.
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I was ready for the world. Merry-go-round. Before that, SWV, the Right Here Human Nature Mix. Still to come in the old school lunch hour, love me some Luther Vandross. And he's on the way with Once You Know How.

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2: Ever been plagued with strep throat? I have, and it's just as bad as it sounds. Streptococcus, or strep, is a bacterium that can infect the throat and tonsils, specifically as group A strep. Group A strep is highly contagious because it's typically spread through direct contact with the saliva of an infected individual, usually via drinking after someone or sneezing and coughing. While most show symptoms a few days after being infected, the telltale is the sore throat and inflamed tonsils, and that means a trip to the doctor. Since strep is only cured with antibiotics, it's important to see your doctor as soon as possible, and completing that medicine is too. If you feel you have strep throat, go get tested so you can start your antibiotics and complete the full course. This is Zoe.
0: You're in the middle. In the middle. In the middle of the old school lunch hour. 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

with King Bo, Tom Daly. 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

I need more and more and more of that 90s R&B feel. That was Summer Walker, Heart of a Woman. Coming up next, it's 231 Stand Up. It's the anthem. Y'all sing it loud and keep it locked.

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3: This is Ed Gray. Love is not emotion, it is a decision. If you remember one thing, remember this acronym for love: leading others via example. Nonviolence is rooted in love, not sentiment, but discipline. Love does not ignore injustice, it confronts it without becoming it. Most people confuse love with agreement, but love is alignment with truth. It refuses to return hate for hate, because hate multiplies what it touches. Love interrupts that cycle. It changes the outcome without escalating the conflict. If your response looks like what you oppose, you've lost the assignment. Stay aligned with love, because love is not weakness. It is controlled power directed with purpose. I'm Ed Gray. Elevate your thoughts and rise.
4: I'm Bree Wood with BIN News Now. President Trump is calling the indictment of former Cuban President Raul Castro a major moment.
5: I think it's a very big moment for people that not only Cuban Americans, but the people that came from Cuba that want to go back to Cuba, people that want to see their family in Cuba.
4: Speaking to reporters, Trump suggested it could trigger wider consequences for Cuba's government. California voters will see a familiar name on the ballot, but it's not the former president. A Democratic candidate running for governor named Barack Obama Shaw changed his name to honor the 44th president. Another candidate, Living for God and Country DeMott, is also running as an independent. And a new Netflix docuseries on Michael Jackson is set to debut June 3rd. Michael Jackson, The Verdict, examines the 2005 trial featuring jurors, witnesses, and key figures. Jackson was acquitted on all charges. Get BIN News Now on demand 24/7 on the iHeartRadio app.
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3: That last song was called Pressure by Jill Scott. And we've come to the end of the midday show. You already know that there's more music on the way, so don't go anywhere. You all make it a great day. 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God bless you all. And until the next time.

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1: I want black women to know that if we don't do anything else, just showing up as our whole selves is radical resistance and it's worthy. I want black men to walk away from this conversation, reading this book. I want them to feel even more excited about co-creating these spaces for us to be, you know, free together and to feel like they have heard me both celebrate blackness in general, which is including, you know, black non-women, right? And so not excluding them, but focused on black women. So I want black women for black men to see this as an opportunity to just learn more about how we want to do justice work moving forward and how they can help us to co-create that reality. And I want all people who are not black to read this book and to walk away feeling like if they have especially considered themselves an ally to black women.
2: Ebony Janice Moore, founder and CEO of the Free People Project, the Ebony Janice Project, and author of All Black Girls Are Activists, A Fourth Way Womanist Pursuit of Dreams as Radical Resistance, published by Row House Publishing. In her book, All Black Girls Are Activists, Moore adds an attempt to offer some answers to thought-provoking questions, naming black women's wellness, wholeness, and survival as the radical revolution they have been waiting for. Also, she offered language to help African Americans understand their social, political, and spiritual religious location in society and provide tangible ideology and tools to support them in co-creating realities for that wholeness and wellness. These love letters, 2 years in the making, address the toxic narrative that African American women are forced into. I'm Johnny O. Hanson, Jr., and welcome to another edition of In Black America. On this week's program, All Black Girls Are Activists with Ebony Janice Moore in Black America.
1: It's basically saying we deserve freedom now. We need to stop waiting for some elusive future, this Afrofuturistic idea of us, or even the ways that we, particularly from a Southern Black Christian, you know, perspective, use heaven as a way to just be hopeful that one day we'll be free. And we lean into that by saying, well, if we don't experience it here in this body, you know, we'll experience it in heaven. No, all the black girls are activists are saying, no, in this body, right now, right here, this very worthy body that God has designed us, desired for us and willed for us to be free now and to experience that. And so, like I said, it's a love letter to black women saying that we've historically already been doing this important work. We deserve to be celebrated for that. And at the same time, we don't have to die, you know, to make that reality. We have died enough. We have died too much.
2: African American women have historically been at the forefront of social justice movements, advocating for change and progress in their communities. Ebony Janice Moore is a transformational speaker, a passionate multi-faith preacher. She believes African American women have been stereotyped far too long. The core and center of her work is the professional and personal liberation of African American women. As a child growing up in Northeast Ohio, Moore's Southern Black Christian values lend themselves to activism. In her book, All Black Girls Are Activists, Moore asked an attempt to offer some answers to the question, who would black women get to be if they got to create from a place of dreaming instead of always having to create from resistance? Recently in Black America spoke with Ebony Janice Moore.
1: I was raised by people from the South. So I always, when I think about being from the Midwest, I automatically think about how Southern my upbringing was being, you know, really was. And of course, like the Great Migration plays a major part in that. But my upbringing was so Southern, you know, that when I went to other places, like when I moved to the West Coast or when I moved to New York, and I realized that even my age mate didn't, like, put a handle on their elder's name the way that we necessarily did, or, you know, just things that feel very specific to my upbringing, it was a surprise to me how disconnected so many of my peers were from that. And so I automatically, when you asked me that question, you know, growing up in Northeast Ohio, I really feel like I grew up in Alabama sometimes, or, you know, like I grew up in Mississippi sometimes, because my grandmother was from Talladega, Alabama. My father was from Meridian, Mississippi. And, you know, including traveling very often to the South, so many of the traditions of my church, you know, with a pastor from Alabama, right? Like, so many of the traditions of the community that really raised me was very Southern. And meaning, like, I can feel very traditional and very conservative sometimes, you know, even as liberal as I find myself to be. And all of those words to say, I'm deeply enmeshed in a civil rights, you know, Black-centric, Afrocentric upbringing because of the fact that my elders were, you know, deeply invested in those realities as well, just based on their upbringing. And it's super in a super predominantly white space, you know, Sandusky, Ohio, is, at which point I was growing up, was good. So it felt very, very Black, even in this very, very white space.
2: Well, as a child growing up in Detroit, we used to go to Sandusky for the amusement park there. So I am very familiar with that. See the point? Yeah, I am very familiar with that area. I have never heard or read about the major in which you received your bachelor's in, cultural anthropology. Talk to us about that.
1: Yes, my undergraduate degree is in cultural anthropology, or one of my undergraduate

0: Mara Project, One Africa. 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Download today.
1: To focus on social change felt very in alignment with my upbringing, right? Like I just talked about growing up in this super black, you know, in a lot of ways, Southern religious space. And what I thought that I would be when I was growing up were two things. I either thought that I was going to be a pastor or a civil rights activist. And when I found that degree, it really did feel and sound made up to me, but it was so perfect and appropriate. I got to study, you know, just James Cone, Black Liberation Theology. I got to study, you know, Dolores Williams, Dr. Emily Towns, these amazing and incredible womanist theologians. And I was thankfully able to really kind of craft my degree track to, you know, really surround black religious thought more than, you know, just kind of having a standard master's in religious studies, you know, track. I was able to think very specifically about blackness and its relationship with religion and justice, et cetera.
2: I am new to the term womanist theologian. Talk to us about that meaning and description.
1: Mm-hmm. Womanism is a term that was coined by Alice Walker in her book, In Search of Our Mother's Garden. And womanism is a four-part definition. Basically, womanism is black women's feminist work. Alice Walker says in the fourth part of this definition, though, that womanism is to feminism as purple is to lavender. So she's basically saying that womanism is black women's deeper feminist work because womanism is in so many ways inherently intersectional. It's thinking about our relationships as black women with black men. It's thinking about our wellness. It says in the definition, not a separatist except periodically for times of health. So womanism is, you know, this term that was very sociopolitical but also spiritual religious at the same time in many ways. And a lot of religious scholars, black women in particular, were learning black liberation theology, which that term was coined by Dr. James Cone, who was thinking about Martin Luther King and Malcolm X and James Baldwin as his big three, like that were helping him think through. James Cone wrote The Crossing the Lynching Tree and has just given so much language to the very specific location of blackness inside religion, specifically Christianity. And so these womanist theologians or these black women were learning from James Cone or learning with black liberation theologians. And they started to realize that there was that blackness was seen, but that their womanhood was not being really focused on. Mm-hmm. And so a part of the conversation that they started to have, these black women scholars, religious scholars, they started to think, is it possible that God forgot me and my identity in this, you know, in this religious text? Because I don't hear anybody preaching to my very unique experience as a black woman. And so they decided to name themselves womanist, even though Alice Walker wasn't necessarily thinking from a Christian perspective, but these black Christian religious scholars decided to name themselves womanists because the definition of womanism felt so in alignment with the work that they wanted to do. They wanted to center black women's wholeness, and that felt impossible to do without spirituality and a justice, you know, from a justice perspective. And so they call themselves womanist theologians. And I, obviously, years later, took on the naming for myself, particularly after I got through my master's degree program, and I had focused so much on womanist theology in my studies, to name myself a hip-hop womanist because I am another generation who was raised simultaneously by the church, by activists, and by hip-hop. So that is, you know, just a very brief introduction, I think, to womanism, to womanist theology, and to the naming for myself as a hip-hop womanist.
2: Well, I thank you for that explanation. Talk to us about being the founder and CEO of the Free People Project.
1: The Free People Project was birthed out of a broken heart. I was deeply depressed, and that depression was so sick that it had me questioning what my actual purpose was on this planet. And I feel like God gave me very clear messaging that I was called to minister to the brokenhearted, to empower people into truth, and to remind us of our capacity to do all things.

0: And the Free People Project then became really my ministry, even though the focus very often as of late can feel very justice-centered. I know that God loves justice, so I still consider it my ministry even throughout the evolution of it, but I founded it really to be thinking about those things, to be thinking about what does it mean to exist inside of our fullness, inside of our purpose, inside of our wholeness, and to do good in the world, you know, to be thinking about liberation for all people, to be co-creating a just and equitable society together, and to do it and to be well while doing it, right? I don't want to be doing justice work that makes me sacrifice my life, my health, and my, you know, my vision or my joy or my happiness. I want to consider an activism that God, you know, desires for me, which, you know, is that I am well and I'm seeking, you know, a more fuller version of myself, or a more fuller version of myself for my people.
1: So how does the Ebony Janice Project augment the Free People's Project?
0: The Ebony Janice Project is just thinking about me exclusively.
1: I gotcha.
0: That's it. It's this idea in conversation, really saying, really supplemental to, you know, what the Free People Project has become. But it was really me years into the Free People Project taking a step back and saying, oh, there is an actual revolutionary work that is necessary inside of my own personal life. And before I can be the best preacher, teacher, you know, coach, friend, mentor to anybody else, Ebony Janice herself needs to be liberated, needs to be set free, needs to be, you know, actually whole. And so they work simultaneously. A lot of the program can sometimes, you know, cross over. But the Ebony Janice Project is really about me, and the rest of y'all just get to benefit from it occasionally.
1: Yeah, I heard that. If you're just joining us, I'm Johnny O'Hanson Jr., and you're listening to In Black America from KUT Radio. And we're speaking with Ebony Janice Moore, founder and CEO of the Free People's Project and the Ebony Janice Project, and author of All Black Girls Are Activists, A Fourth Way's Womanist Pursuit of Dreams as Radical Resistance. Ms. Moore, talk to us about All Black Girls Are Activists.
0: Yes. This book, All the Black Girls Are Activists, comes out July 11th, 2023, everywhere books are sold. I decided to write All the Black Girls Are Activists. A little bit, I just spoke to that, you know, at which point I decided to take a step back in my kind of public scholarship work with the Free People Project and the work that I was doing, you know, around anti-racism education. And I was thinking about how Black women so often have to create from a place of resistance and not from our dreaming. And I wanted to think about, you know, what actually is my highest imagination, because so much, you just, like, hear me from the beginning of this conversation talking about liberation, talking about justice, talking about wholeness, talking about getting my people free, talking about being well. And that is, you know, so much of that really is from resistance. Like what Lou Hammer said, I'm sick and tired of being sick and tired. Like, so much of what we create is because we are just sick and tired of being sick and tired. And the reality is, when I really got that for myself, that felt very unfair to me. That if everything I was creating was from that place and not from this very seated version of myself, this soft version of myself, this version of myself that knows that she is well, that she is taken care of, you know, those are two different people. Those are two different people creating two different things, two different ideas and two different realities. And so I thought, I want to start to explore this. You know, what would my life actually be, you know, if I centered my dreaming as a part of my resistance work and not just resistance, resistance, resistance. And the more I pressed into that and, you know, really started to study, you know, womanist movements, you know, I talked a little bit about womanism earlier, but there we are considered in what is considered a third wave of womanism, meaning you might use the language of generation. That I realized that so many of my peers, of my age mates in particular, were also thinking about, or even if they weren't talking about it out loud, they were living into or leaning into another wave of womanism, which is Black women ultimately saying, you know how we gonna get free? We're going to take care of ourselves. We're going to make sure that we focus on our wholeness and our wellness. We're going to make sure that we're not pouring from an empty cup anymore. We're going to make sure that we're not only thinking that we will see freedom when we get to heaven, or we're no longer going to use the language of for our children's children. We're doing this for our children's children. We're actually doing this work for ourselves. And so you see that in the work of, you know, Trisha Hersey, who is, you know, has this awesome and amazing program that she calls the Knapp Ministry, where she's literally teaching the historical relevance of rest as radical resistance. That if our ancestors could actually express part of their highest imagination, they would absolutely include taking a nap. They would absolutely include sitting down somewhere. And you see this in the work of Thea Monnier, who's thinking about bliss and pleasure, you know, for Black women in particular, but also just for Black people in general. And you see this in the work of Lauren Ashe from Black Girl in Om, who is thinking about Black women just being able to breathe and be whole and well. And you see this in the work of Khadija and Zakiya Abdul-Mateen from Unearth and Bloom, who are talking about generational healing instead of using the language of breaking generational curses. And then for myself, because I started to do just such deep work around dreaming as our radical resistance, that work also was part of the proof that Black women, my contemporaries, my peers, my age mates, really wanted to focus on what would our liberation look like as Black people in general, but especially as Black women, if we were able to center ourselves and be whole and well. So the shortest version of that is I titled the book All the Black Girls Are Activists, because ultimately, if the Black girls, if Black women, if Black femmes don't do anything else but show up as our whole, free, actualized selves, haven't we done enough?
1: Talk to us about In the Pursuit of Softness.
0: Mm-hmm. There's so many negative tropes about Black women, in mm-hmm. particular, you know, that loud, ghetto, too strong, you know, the strong Black woman, attitudinal, that we're hostile, that we're, you know, aggressive. And these are such lazy stories, lazy tropes. Nobody ever really fleshes out how much those are made up stories about us, right? And so I wanted to think about why it felt impossible, or it feels often impossible, for the world to give space for Black women to be vulnerable. And so I had a series of experiences, and I talk about this in the book, All the Black Girls Are Activists. I talk about these experiences that I was having at the time I was living in New York, which is one of my favorite cities in the world. But also, I think we can all agree that New York is a very hard city to live in. It can be overly sensitized, you know, all the sights, all the smells, all the sounds, 24/7. It never turns off. And I don't know that there's anywhere you can go in New York really to escape all the sights, all the smells, all the sounds, 24/7. It never turns off. And so thinking about how my nervous system, you know, really felt very overwhelmed in the time that I was living in New York, softness then really came to me in this particular season where I felt like I was doing the work of regulating my nervous system, and I wanted, and that made me feel like I could be more vulnerable in certain spaces, particularly with other Black people, but especially with Black men, that Black men were creating safe space for me to be vulnerable, that I knew that they would make sure that I was safe and that I was well and that I was taken care of. And that time period for me was so transformative that I started asking questions of my peer group, as a cultural anthropologist is known to do, right? Thinking, you know, from a survey perspective, or thinking from a larger perspective, how are my friends, my Black female friends, experiencing softness? And so much of the tropes or the stereotypes or the stories that have been laid at our feet have been preventing so many of us from being able to fall over into, or to lean over into, softness. And so the pursuit of softness really is this: what if pursuing a space where I can be soft and be vulnerable, and also co-creating with other non-Black women, right? That I'm also calling Black men into, you know, a certain level of responsibility in this. What does it look like for us to co-create a reality where Black women can be soft and be vulnerable and know that we'll be taken care of and know that we'll be well and know that we'll be safe? And I'm considering that a part of our, you know, radical resistance as well, because when we co-create that space, we erase the need for Black people, particularly Black women, to be seen in all of these very, you know, racist tropes and ideas. Dr. Shaniqua Walker-Barnes says that we are more often Black women who happen to be strong versus this one word, strong Black women. And so I want to create space inside the conversation about softness, about what does it look like for us to hold on to the reality that we are black women that happen to be strong.

0: but that we are not just strong Black women. And how can we, especially as Black people, co-create that space together?
1: As an African-American yourself and myself understand the power of Black women, over the years and the generation, they have been the bedrock of a culture. How has or how will your book emphasize that strength going forward?
0: Oh, yeah. All the Black Girls Are Activists is really a love letter to Black women and to Black girls, saying that we have done so much, saying that this current iteration, in fact, across genres, there is no movement for justice that has not included the foundational work of Black women's resistance work. That, in fact, Black women were some of the first people who were organizing inside of slavery here on this continent. We don't know anything about liberation or freedom work without the deep intentional work of Black women. And so both this book is giving us permission to embrace that reality, to embrace the reality that at the intersections of our identities of being both Black and women, that we have historically always been invested in what does it look like for people, not just ourselves, but for people to be free, our people certainly. And then the other thing that this book is giving us permission to embrace is that we don't have to die to do it. There's in The Color Purple, the famous line when Miss Sophia walks up to Celie and she says, "You told Harpo to beat me." And then Celie says something to her about, you know, heaven, trouble won't last always, heaven be here soon. And Miss Sophia says, "You ought to bash Mr. over the head and worry about heaven later." I really, you know, lean into that kind of in a joking, but in a very serious way at the same time. I lean into that, you know, bash Mr. over the head and worry about heaven later. It's basically saying we deserve freedom now. We need to stop waiting for some elusive future, this Afrofuturistic idea of us, or even the ways that we, particularly from a Southern Black Christian, you know, perspective, use heaven as a way to just be hopeful that one day we'll be free. And we lean into that by saying, well, if we don't experience it here in this body, you know, we'll experience it in heaven. No, all the Black Girls Are Activists are saying, no, in this body, right now, right here, this very worthy body that God has designed us, desired for us and willed for us to be free now and to experience that. And so, like I said, it's a love letter to Black women saying that we've historically already been doing this important work. We deserve to be celebrated for that. And at the same time, we don't have to die, you know, to make that reality. We have died enough. We have died too much. We deserve to be breathing deeply and to be able to live and to be able to flourish and thrive.
1: Ever Janice, before I let you go, talk to us about Black Girl Mixtape.
0: Yes, Black Girl Mixtape is a multi-platform safe think space that I created several years ago because I was experiencing some tension around another well-known lecture series that I won't say the name of, but I mean, it's only kind of one well-known lecture series.
1: Okay.
0: And I was thinking about the fact that I had seen so many viral videos from this particular workshop. And as which is talking about these people get up there to talk from a place of authority. And it boggled my mind that I never saw any viral videos at that point of Black women. So I'm asking the question, where are the Black women speaking on authority from these various topics in these various industries? And so Black Girl Mixtape really was birthed from that idea that I wanted to create a space, an intellectual, you know, and creative think space where Black women got to be centered as the authority. And Black Girl Mixtape over the years has evolved from not just being this lecture series, not just being a space where Black women get to come and teach and preach, you know, as the authority on these subjects that are so relevant to who we are as Black women in particular, but Black people in general. But also Black Girl Mixtape is now this creative space where it's a collaborative, myself and seven other brilliant Black women, Sonya Renee Taylor, Thea Monier, Nikki Black, Roya Marsh, Khadija and Zakiya Abdul-Mateen, and Mahogany Brown all work together. We've been working together since 2020 to collaborate on conversations that we believe impact the diaspora and thinking about how can we heal across the diaspora using storytelling to do that, using our art to do that, using, you know, our voices to do that. And Black Girl Mixtape will continue to evolve. That's the reason why it's called a mixtape, because it isn't just one thing that we're doing. We have one topic, one theme, which is, you know, Black women's liberation, wholeness, and wellness. but we're doing it from, you know, in various different ways. And so Black Girl Mixtape is contributing, I think, to the work that I've been doing just in general. The Free People Project isn't just focused on Black women. The Ebony Janice Project is focused on one Black woman, me, but Black Girl Mixtape is, right, like, it's my work to say, I really mean it when I say that I love Black women. I really mean it when I say that I want it to be well and to be whole and to be seen and to be centered.
1: Ebony Janice Moore, founder and CEO of the Free People's Project, the Ebony Janice Project, and author of All Black Girls Are Activists. 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
4: I'm Bree Wood with BIN News Now. President Trump is calling the indictment of former Cuban President Raul Castro a major moment.
5: I think it's a very big moment for people that not only Cuban Americans, but the people that came from Cuba that want to go back to Cuba, people that want to see their family in Cuba.
4: Speaking to reporters, Trump suggested it could trigger wider consequences for Cuba's government. California voters will see a familiar name on the ballot, but it's not the former president. A Democratic candidate running for governor named Barack Obama Shaw changed his name to honor the 44th president. Another candidate, Living for God and Country DeMott, is also running as an independent. And a new Netflix docuseries on Michael Jackson is set to debut June 3rd. Michael Jackson, The Verdict, examines the 2005 trial featuring jurors, witnesses, and key figures. Jackson was acquitted on all charges. Get BIN News Now on demand 24/7 on the iHeartRadio app.
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4: I'm Amber Payton with BIN News Now. President Trump has called off an AI executive order signing ceremony.
5: I didn't like certain aspects of it. I postponed it.
4: With several industry executives in the Oval Office Thursday, Trump said he worried the order could slow U.S. growth in artificial intelligence. The order would have required AI companies to submit new models for federal review before public release. Black civil rights attorney Ben Crump says the prosecution of former Hartford, Connecticut police officer Joseph Magnano is only a first step, not justice. Magnano was charged with first-degree manslaughter in the fatal shooting of Stephen Jones and is expected in court June 5th. Crump says he believes the charge should have been murder. And Quinta Brunson, who is black, is set to develop and star in a new Betty Boop feature film. The movie will explore the relationship between the creator of Betty Boop and his iconic animated character. Get BIN News Now on demand 24/7 on the iHeartRadio app.
6: Hello, I'm Police Chief of Muskegon Heights, Maurice Sain, reminding you to buckle up.
7: Oh!

0: Hey, everybody. It's your girl, Miss Niecy from the Overnight Jams. 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
1: Every relationship got some things. Make you want to think it over. With me, I'm going to stay up high even when they go low.

0: don't fall prey to stereotypes. For Focus on Women, this is April. Stick around. Everyone's got advice, particularly when it comes to relationships. And yes, our friends are our strength counselors, sisters, but what may be good for them may not be what's good for us. And as we acknowledge everyone has their preconceived notions from which they operate, we need to also be aware this includes perspectives on how relationships should work. You know, stereotypes. Society has dictated who we should date. Their race, gender, economic status has all been predicated on a set of social norms we've been expected to conform to. And even though these norms are breaking down, there remains an overwhelming assumption that our mates, especially if male, should make more money than we do or come from a certain background. And if that works for you, then great. But realize, those traditions are not set in stone. Clearly, if our girls are all singing the same tune, worried about us being taken advantage of or abused, then we should heed and perhaps lend an ear. But if the pushback on our choices is simply grounded in narrow-minded and limited norms, then brush your shoulder off and you do you. Life is short, too short to be limited. So go ahead and love who you love. For Focus on Women, this is April.
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Peace and blessings, family. Peace and blessings on this Thursday afternoon. Shout out to the Muskegon Big Reds. The kids have graduated. Congratulations, family. You made it. Now is the next phase of your life. And I know you are ready and excited and prepared to go out into the world and come back and make your community a better place, right? That's the plan. Make your household a better place. Make your block a better place. Make your community a better place. We need you. We really, really need you. All right. Got a loaded show today. A lot of people come up on the show today. And,

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0: 5 o'clock hour, we talk to John Covington about his new TV show. It's going to be taking over late night in West Michigan, not just Muskegon, West Michigan, the first West Michigan late night talk show. And we're going to be talking to him about that inside the 5 o'clock hour. In the 6 o'clock hour, Dolores Crosby stopped by to talk about Little League football for the kids. So that's going to be sign-ups going to be coming up very soon. Getting the kids ready. Family, we're talking to Dolores Crosby coming up.
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2: 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Oh.

I want to thank everyone who has subscribed to Unfiltered World with PA on YouTube. Really, really appreciate you. 14,000 subscribers in 3 months is spectacular. And dropping some new episodes next week. Right? All right, coming up, we're going to be talking to PLK. She's coming up in a few minutes on the other side of the break. Keep it here. It's Afternoon Jam.

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3: Hello, I'm Maurice Sain, police chief with Muskegon Heights Police Department, reminding you not to drink and drive and do not operate a motor vehicle under the influence.
4: I'm Amber Payton with BIA News Now. The candidates for Los Angeles mayor are pitching their plans to voters. Black Mayor Karen Bass spoke at a forum Wednesday about homelessness, housing, policing, and the cost of living.
5: We have to move them into permanent housing quicker.
4: Challenger Spencer Pratt skipped the forum and hosted a block party in South LA instead. Former U.S. Capitol Police Officer Harry Dunn, who was black, and D.C. Police Officer Daniel Hodges are suing the Trump administration over its new anti-weaponization fund. The officers say the $1.7 billion fund would reward January 6th rioters and others claiming unfair treatment by the Justice Department. And more than 2,000 protesters marched in downtown Jackson yesterday against recent Supreme Court rulings on voting rights. Led by the NAACP, Mississippi Votes, and the Legislative Black Caucus, demonstrators vowed to oppose redistricting efforts they say would weaken black voting power. Get BIN News Now on demand 24/7 on the iHeartRadio app.

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1: 103.7 The Beat, your boy PA Big Rod, live inside the 4 o'clock hour. And we have some wonderful guests in the studio. TLK Realtors is in the building. The boss lady, Terry Kitchen, is here. How you doing,
2: She just came in off her modeling hookup.
1: Oh, yeah, yeah, yeah.
2: Yeah, you know, look at her. She usually come in here just running, right? She come in here all dialed up and everything, like she went to glamour shots or something and stuff.
1: What you been doing, Jared? Yeah.
3: On and some lipstick. The lips and the eyebrows, minimum.
2: Minimum, huh?
1: Yeah. And you brought a special guest with you, too.
3: Yes, I have my agent of over 8 years, Ollie Crawford. So he's been with me for a while now.
1: Any kin to Percy?
4: No.
1: Oh, okay. All right. You good.
4: Like,
1: you good.
4: Ollie's Crawford.
1: No, Percy, I'm in. Yes, Ollie, welcome to the show, man.
4: Thank you, sir. I appreciate you.
1: How long you been a realtor?
4: Since 07.
1: 07? Oh,
4: yeah.
1: Oh, wow.
4: 19 years, yeah.
1: So you've been moving some houses out here.
4: Yes, sir. Yes, wow. Sir.
1: Wow. How's the market looking?
4: Market's not bad. The market it fluctuates. Like we just was talking about the interest rate, they fluctuate. They're up and down. But I think houses are a great investment for anybody that's renting or whatever you're trying to do, because at this point in life, whether you're 20 or 50, you don't want to keep getting somebody else rich.
1: Yeah.
4: You know, so I'm thinking that it's an investment for your future, whether you're young or old.
1: Right.
4: And if you look at it really at this point in time, let's say you're 50 and you get a chance to buy one, you want to buy that because you're going to leave your kids something.
1: Exactly.
4: You know, so I think that's very important in life. If you're young and you're renting, you got to think about it. I was just telling Terry this earlier. If you're, say you're 20, you get out the house, you stand by yourself, you got a good job, you're paying $1,200 a month.
1: Mm-hmm.
4: Okay. If you do that math in 10 months, that's $12,000. At a year, that's $14,400. By 5 years, you're over $70,000.
1: Mm-hmm.
4: So you think about it, that $70,000 could be an investment in your future, because houses ain't never going down. They're always going up.
1: Going up.
4: So with that being said, you know, yeah, it might not go up 20% in the next year, or, you know, 15% when we had that 2021 and then 20 when all that stuff went up crazy. But it still is going to go up 2-3% every year.
1: Yeah.
4: It's a great investment.
1: Are you seeing more young blacks getting into the housing market?
4: Yes and no. We got some that's trying to invest, depending on what you call young.
1: Okay.
4: You know, now, about,
1: okay. Yeah.
4: You know what you call you?
1: Okay. Let's say 20s. Like me and Rob became homeowners in our early 20s.
4: Right.
1: You know.
4: Do I see that a lot? Not really. I don't see that a lot, and that's the problem. That's a problem. That's why. That's something we need to talk about. That's why I said what I said. Because at the end of the day, like I said, you're renting. If you leave your mom's house, you're going to rent something. Even if you and a buddy renting, I don't care. You and your girlfriend, however it's going, you got to make an investment in your future. Because a lot of excuses, like Terry said earlier, people say, oh, I'm moving, I ain't going to do that. But you end up staying here 5 more years. You might invest in your future.
1: Yeah.
4: Because even when you leave, you can sell it, you can rent it. It's still income, however you want to do it. It's still a profit involved.
1: I don't think they understand that part, Ollie, that after 5 years, don't mean you with that house forever. You can sell it. Yep. They don't understand that part. They think once you sign the mortgage, it's lifetime.
4: No.
1: Unless they come take it.
4: Right. No, but you can think about it. You can get a mortgage today. Okay. Get a house, close on in 30 days. Next year at the same time, or in December, if you can sell it and make a profit, you still can do that. You're not locked in.
1: You know? And the bank won't have anything to say.
4: Nothing at all.
1: They got their money.
4: There you go. That's the most important thing. They got their money. And hopefully you made a profit.
1: Right.
4: You know, so.
1: Wow. Rob, how old were you when y'all got your first house? Because I know you got several.
2: Your
1: first one.
2: Here in Muskegon or in Detroit?
1: Yeah, not in the dope game. In the league.
2: Oh, okay. Yeah, that's why I was asking you. Legally.
1: You're 25.
2: 25 when I got my first house here. And that's the house raise my kids in, all that stuff.
1: Wow.
2: The other houses were just rental properties because I never wanted to be homeless again. Because I was homeless for a time when I was younger. So
1: right. And with your property, you also have a source of income above the house.
2: Yes.
1: So it's generating funds for you.
2: Yes. And what people, a lot of people don't understand, like my house is all in my Section 8. I get a guaranteed $900 and some dollars every month.
1: That's what they
2: think. Yes. Every month.
1: Oh, okay.
2: It varies, but the houses, the houses, they're older houses that I bought when I was in the game. They're older houses. People have been there for 20, 30 years. I even offered to get rid of some of the houses to the tenants that was there because my thing is, as long as I get my money, I don't care what you do.
1: Right.
2: They calling you about painting the walls. I don't care. I'm not living there. You know, I don't care. You know, do what you're going to do, you know, but don't call me with no mess.
3: Yes.
1: Right.
2: And they don't. They never have.
1: Wow. It's so, Ali or Terry, is it hard for a young person now to become a homeowner? Say, like, they are making $18 an hour. One kid, maybe.
4: I think that it's not really hard. You know, the thing with it is, to me, and in my understanding of walks of this game, is that you have to apply yourself. And I said it, you got to go apply for the loan. Just like you went to apply for a loan to get that car, go apply for a loan to get that house. And I think that's where the young people get it misunderstood. When you go and buy a car, just say you go and buy a 2016, whatever, just hypothetically speaking, and then you want to think, oh, I need to get a house. It's too late now. Your debt to ratio is too high. So people got to understand, put the car first, put the house first, and then the car. Right. Because if you don't, when you go to try to get the house, it's now you got to get rid of the car. You got to pay the car off to get the house.
1: Right.
4: So this is what I done when I was young. So I'm speaking from experience. I bought a car before I bought a house.
1: Mm-hmm.
4: And I learned my lesson at a young age that you can't never do that. You need a place to always lay your head unless you're going to sleep in the car, I guess. You know, so.
1: You know, they want to look good on the street, Ollie.
4: Yeah, well, that's not important, though. Got to have a place to lay your head.
3: Yeah, you do. Somewhere.
1: We got an online comment. Rashad Thrill said, glad I caught this live.
3: Hey, yeah, I remember.
1: He got major project coming up.
3: Yeah. He got a lot going on.
4: Oh, yeah, yeah,
3: just,
4: yeah.
3: I just met this young brother at a boot camp, and he's doing his thing. Yes.
1: Wow. So we live 439 in the city. TLK Realtors is in the building. I think I got a picture of a house that you posted on your website.
3: Mm-hmm.
1: You posted on Facebook. I believe it was a fixer-upper.
3: Oh, yeah, it's probably one coming up. And, man, you know what? My daughter just told me, oh, you posted that one too early because we got so many comments. Even the city and called us on that today.
1: This house right here.
3: The city was good. Yes.
1: That's the before.
3: Oh, you're showing it.
1: Yeah.
3: Yeah. That's the before, and that's the AI generator. So I'm glad you pulled it up. That's what it's going to be in August. So
1: okay. We
3: just did one on 1045 East Forest where we have the before and we have the after, and that's done under contract, and we'll be closing on that, and you can drive by. Even the neighborhood, it's like, oh, my goodness, it looks so different. So we totally did the outside. We did a new deck on the one on Forest, and the interior is totally done. And we're going to do this one also. This is four bedrooms, one bathroom, but we're going to add an additional bathroom. So it's going to be two bathrooms, four bedrooms, and we're not going to put a garage or anything, but it's pretty spacious, nice property, nice location, city of Muskegon Heights. And I can't wait for us to get through with that one so that you guys can see what can happen to homes in Muskegon Heights as you beautify the neighborhood and eliminate the blight.
1: There you go. Eliminate the blight.
4: That's right.
1: Woo. How much you think that's going to go for?
3: We're looking at, I just sold one for 167 or 160. Yeah, 167 on German, right down from the project. So I think we can probably get, we'll probably start at 159 with that one. Yeah.
1: So is older houses, is they value based on demand or is it based on the actual value of the materials?
3: Well, it depends on, because now I'm helping the guy, he just bought a house from us on land contract with the, getting insurance on it. But older homes, when you go in and you fix them up, the value is based upon what has sold in the community in the past, you know, 3 months or 90 days.
1: Okay.
3: So when we sell one for 160, 159 or whatever, if you have one in that community that you want to sell, you better jump in there while you have those comps for appraisers to get that value in, because they're going to look at what has sold like kind within the past 3 months or 90 days. And that's how we get the value.
1: Wow.
3: Yeah.
1: Rob, any questions?
2: Yeah, y'all getting a lot of money. I ain't pay that much money for my house.
3: Well, we're not back in 2000. We're in 2026. Where the gas cost $6. I bet you paid $1.97 for gas, too.
2: Right. No, they... The housing market, though, to me, like, there's a house, you know, across the street from PA in this gated community, right? And they want $265,000 for that house. And I'm like, that house ain't nowhere near big as his.
3: They're going to get it, and here's why.
2: I don't get that. That just makes no sense to me.
3: Think about this. Just think about the bigger picture. In the city of Muskegon and the city of Muskegon Heights, they started tearing down and eliminating a lot of homes that were just sitting there. Mm-hmm. And when they did those demos, they created a shortage of homes or houses. So we have a shortage. So when people are looking for homes, there's not a lot out there. And so when you have a supply and demand situation and there's a higher demand than you have on supply, then you pay more. And so right now, that's what you have, a lot of homeless people out there. You have a lot of we have a housing shortage, to just keep it simple. Plain and simple. And we're looking and they're looking for affordable housing. And believe it or not, affordable housing is something around 200,000 here now. In the city.
2: Really?
3: That's affordable.
2: Paul, you didn't even pay that much for yours. Did you even pay that much for yours, Paul?
1: No, I ain't going to tell much.
3: What year did you buy?
1: When Obama got elected, he motivated me. 2000. I was a homeowner before that.
3: I was going to say, you owned it before that.
1: Before that, but
3: 2004.
1: But to be honest, my first home was a gift.
3: Really?
1: Yeah.
3: Wow.
1: It was to convince me to come back to Muskegon.
3: Oh, that was so beautiful.
1: That was the stipulation.
3: Wow.
1: And
3: you came home.
1: I came home reluctantly.
3: I came home.
1: I'm glad I did.
3: Never gave him because we need him in the community.
1: Yeah, Mom did that. Yes. Mom did that.
3: Thank you,
1: so
3: Mom.
1: That helped out a lot. That's how I was able to start.
2: And I know for a fact he has a gorgeous home. And when we get off air, I'll tell you what all he got.
1: I thought about selling.
2: Oh, really? So you seen downstairs and everything?
3: I copied a few things. Look, I already been there. Where you get that from?
2: The jacuzzi and all that stuff. I'm sitting there like,
1: that's a fake jacuzzi.
3: I have a little tiny home, and I was like, oh, I'm putting that in there. I'm doing that.
2: All right. It's just, to me, that's a lot of money, $200,000+. That's a big commitment. And I think those numbers scare the younger generation, you know, because it seems like you're going to be locked in to something like that forever because of the big number. Now, maybe you can break that down and show where it won't be.
1: Well, $200,000 affordable. Housing, like, break down those numbers.
3: Yeah.
4: Let me say this. I just said earlier on with the rent. Mm-hmm. Think about it. You, like I said, we're going to go back to numbers. Numbers don't lie. $14,400 for a year if you're paying $1,200 a month. Mm-hmm. In 5 years, you over $70,000. Mm-hmm. In 10, you over almost $150,000. You $140,000+. You've been rich. So think about that. So you'd say $200 is a lock in. No, $200 is a breeze for what you are. It's going to be the same thing as you paying rent, pretty much. You got your tax and insurance. Yes, people say, oh, I don't want the liability of fixing the house. Well, you want the liability of staying somebody else out because if you break that window, you got to fix it.
2: Right.
3: Well, there's pros and cons to everything, but this is what we're failing to say with home ownership. And Rob knows this, and also Paul, is that when you buy a home, you have an asset.
4: Yes, most definitely.
3: And that asset, as it appreciates in value, then your net worth appreciates. So you're worth more.
4: Yes.
3: So if you pay that down and you have a $500,000 house, you're worth a $500,000.
4: Thank you.
3: On top of that, you have equity if you have a mortgage. So every time you pay down the principal, the amount of money you can go borrow from your house, which is now your bank. You don't have to go to get a loan and pay them interest. You can go to your house and get the equity and money out of there. So there's so many ways that you can use this as a tool, a financial tool, and then to be broke and renting. And, I mean, that's just two ways. There's multiple ways that you can do this. You can do short-term, long-term rental if you choose to make it an income property.
4: Right.
3: You can do, I mean.
4: For sure.
3: Yeah, you can carry a note and say, I don't want to deal with properties. I'm just going to hold a note on this property, move to Atlanta, do my thing, let them take care of the property taxes, insurance, everything, and just get a check every month. But not to invest in the community and have something to show and you've been 5 or 10 years and you got 5 cars at a rental place, that to me, the thinking of it is immature.
1: So owning 5 cars and not having a deed.
3: Yeah, I get what you're saying, that some young people don't want to own, but you want 10 cars?
1: They don't want that commitment. I think it's a sentimental. They don't want the commitment in relationships. They don't want the commitment at the workplace. They don't want the commitment nowhere.
3: Well,
4: that's horrible. That's horrible.
1: Am I lying, Rob?
3: What are that's you horrible.
1: They don't want no kind of commitment.
2: They don't want no kind of commitment.
1: Only
2: no.
1: to the phone and to the PlayStation.
2: That's it. Yes, and to the game.
1: Or to marijuana, to the weed. They're loyal to that weed.
2: Yeah, but... And you are absolutely right. People don't understand that house becomes your bank account or your bank. And a lot of young people don't understand that. They're trying to outdo the next person. Like if Paul got 5 cars, I need to have 10. But why? You know what I'm saying?
3: No appreciation there. It's depreciated.
2: Right, that's what I'm saying. As soon as you drive the car lot, it's depreciated.
3: We're talking about, I was telling him that, you know, sometimes, you know, yeah, he's 50 or he's 60, but when I look at the whole thing and the behavior, then I'm reminded that his mindset is that of a 20-year-old, because I want to see your bank account.
2: Right.
1: That's tough.
3: You're not buying a house. You're gonna get a house.
2: Right. Right.
3: I just be in my world because there's too many young people out here, even old young.
2: Yeah, and it's sad.
3: I stay at home.
2: And it's sad that it is that way. You know, they value a $400 purse before they value a doggone $100,000 home. You know, they do things like that, belts. I see these young fellas out here, young men, whatever you want to call them, YNs, whatever. They buying $400 belts just to hold up your pants when you can go to Walmart and get one for $30 or go to Urban Apparel and get one for $30. I should have said not Wally Mart, but you understand what I'm saying? And it makes no doggone sense, because you can attract that girl with that all that junk right then and there. But she ain't going to be there very long, because the minute you lose that belt, she out.
1: That money gone.
3: And the same way with the women that's spending $1,000 on the Indian hair.
2: Yeah. Mm-hmm. Oh, yeah. I see. You that's can say that. I'm talking about the dudes, you know, so you go ahead.
3: Because then, like you said, you may not the guy when you take all the hair off, the nails off, and I'll wash the makeup off. Huh? They may not be there for long either. So you have to, I'm just saying, with everything about.
2: That's a fact.
3: You know, so you find all of this and it's not appreciating. You got to invest in something that even tomorrow or the next day, they'll appreciate and value that more, knowing your net worth is $1 million or $500,000, or if a $250,000, $250,000 in that house, and that you own your home, you know, you're standing your ground, you're independent, then I can go buy hair for $500 or $1,000.
2: Right.
4: And I think this is my opinion. I'm thinking, we was talking about this earlier as well. I know, Rob, you had done a bit before, right? Mm-hmm. Oh, yeah, you did. I done one too. So it's very important, because I hear excuses all the time. Well, Uncle, I can't do this because I got a felon. What you mean what you can't do?
3: Tell me what they can do.
4: Listen, I'm a felon. You understand? I done 7 years. So at the end of the day, this game is just like a hustle. Mm-hmm. If you can hustle the streets, you can sell real estate.
2: Right.
4: You understand? At least invest. I'm saying you can invest in it. You can sell it. There's a lot of things you can do. This is a free. I got a license. I'm licensed, really. A lot of people don't know that I'm a licensed real estate agent. Mm-hmm. You know, I'm not just out here messing with houses and selling houses and renting houses. I got a license for this. Mm-hmm. So I be telling them all the time, don't use that for excuse. If you're listening to me, bro, you can go get your real estate license. Take the test. Go take the class. Take the test and become a real estate agent. TLK is here.
2: And that's the thing, the beauty of the thing. I know some drug dealers that sell cars, and they're doing real well.
3: Yes.
2: Yes. You know what I'm saying?
1: Ex-drug dealers.
2: Just, you know, and that's the thing. Why not take that talent that you use for the streets and do something positive with it, then you ain't got to be worrying about looking over your shoulder to see if so-and-so going to rob me or if the Jakes is behind me or, you know, anything like that, you know. And then you was talking about the women. The one thing I want to ask you, why do women want real men when they got fake hair and eyelashes?
3: Well, I
2: want to hear this.
3: I just want to know.
2: Why do they want real men that don't own a house, don't own a car, don't own his own bank account, basically?
3: I don't know. Okay, let me ask you. First of all, let me say this. Women, if you have all of your bank accounts, you can buy two. You could be like Janet Jackson, spend five. You could be like Beyonce, wear it to your butt, because that ain't hers. So you do you. If you got the money to do you, you don't need a real man because you got your own. You got your own.
5: Get him, girl.
3: So you do you.
6: She need a brother over there somewhere now. She need a brother. She need to balance that thing out a little bit, Terry. Somebody need to come and balance it out.
5: You need some testosterone.
3: Yes, you do.
6: Hey. And Rob, don't be hating on that guy. I used to sell full lace wigs. I made a lot of money off of that.
2: No, I'm not hating on it. I'm not hating on it. But
6: I've sold to a lot of real women. I'll give you a real definition. There are a lot of women who got alopecia that need to have cancer treatments. And so, and the Bible talks about the hair being a woman's glory.
2: Right.
6: Unfortunately, like mine, I can't grow no. I can't have dreads like you. It's a wrap.
2: Right.
6: You know what I mean?
2: Right.
6: You know what I mean? But if I was a woman, I'd be forced to have on a wig.
2: No, I'm not saying that. But when you're talking about ownership, when you're talking about a bank account, when you're talking about those things and stuff like that, let's be real about it.
3: I'm not going to be with anyone that's not like me, like-minded. I'm an investor. I would not
2: right.
3: be with
2: that's what I'm saying.
3: Cars because that's.
2: If some dude got a whole bunch of cars, but he ain't got no place to lay his head but inside the back seat of his car in his trunk, well, what good is he to you?
3: That's what I'm saying.
2: How real is he really?
6: Because he got
2: a Lamborghini or a Porsche or something that he out there rubbing every day and can't even afford to put gas in it. You know what I'm saying? And you hear these, I hear these young girls hollering about name brand purses and all that kind of stuff. Us guys, we do it too. But real person owns some stuff. And they don't, and usually it starts with a house. Because like you said, that house is your bank account. If you got a $500,000 house and the house is paid off, how much is that you're worth?
3: Half million if it's paid in full. And let me just say this, because back in the day, like my grandfather, Bill Kitchen, and my grandfather, John D. Haskin, they built their home. It's a house on Reardon Street, a big two-story home that the Kitchens grew up in, and they moved from Russell Road, and he built that house with his brothers. Men took pride in ownership and building homes for their family. So when you're talking about owning a home, you're talking about generational wealth, leaving something to your wife if something happens to you, leaving something for your kids to stay in so that they're not homeless. It's so much, the roots are deeper than just, you know, that I'm owning a house just because. It's generational wealth.
6: Yeah.
3: It's generational wealth.
6: We got to roll. We got to go on. Can you give out your number? How people can reach you? We've done all this talking. We haven't talked about TLK.
3: TLK Realtors. Now that we've been talking about felons, I'm hiring felons and hustlers. And
5: Get your license.
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4: Number is TLK really is 231-375-8779.
6: Give her a holler.
4: Give us a call.
6: Thank you so much, Terry, for what you do.
3: Thank you, guys.
6: All right, family. Going back to my music.

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0: Hello, I'm Maurice Sain, police chief with Muskegon Heights Police Department, reminding you not to drink and drive and do not operate a motor vehicle under the influence.
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0: Hello, I'm Police Chief of Muskegon Heights, Maurice Sane, reminding you to buckle up.
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2: This is Ed Gray. Restraint is not limitation. 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
5: 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Rob, how you doing today, brother? You okay?
6: I'm great, sir. I'm even better now, man. I get to talk to my rich friend that I can't even get him on the phone anymore.
5: He's doing good. We're so proud of
6: him. He's doing real good.
5: New talk show, the first ever late night talk show in West Michigan. They picked the right man for the job, John Covington. Congratulations, my brother. How you doing, sir?
7: I'm doing good, my brother. And
6: are you on the brother? Are you on the north end of your estate or the south end?
5: Yeah, where you at, bro?
7: I'm in the yard.
5: In the yard.
7: Yeah.
5: Yard already done.
6: Already done. Grass nice and green and cut. He even had them make his trees grow quick.
5: Wow. John, so it's been a while since the John show. I wish I had the intro for the John show.
7: It's on Facebook.
5: On Facebook?
7: Yeah, I think it's on Facebook. I made a post, I think last year, 2025, I made a post.
5: Mm-hmm. Yeah. Wow, bro. Well, what made you decide to bring it back but with another flavor?
7: I was given a premonition, and to be very transparent with you, I'm working on a podcast titled Black Man, I'm Proud of You. And there goes one of my head earphones. But anyway, I'm working on a podcast called Black Man, I'm Proud of You, which coincides and works with the documentary Black Man, you know, this traveling the country. And I finished my absolutely last version of it back in October of 2025. And so it's been about three cities since then. And people are always asking for more as it relates to the documentary. So I created a podcast titled Black Man, I'm Proud of You, produced by one of my good guys, Rob Gault, out of Los Angeles. And Rob Gault also produces Sarah Jakes Roberts' podcast. So he's serious about podcasts. She's the daughter of T.D. Jakes and the wife of my boy, Torre. But anyway, so we're all set to go on that. We pulled the trigger. We were about to launch that. I wrote a book titled Black Man, I'm Proud of You, a coffee table book. And anyway, I was working on that. And God said to me at about 5 a.m. one morning, he said, build a bridge. It was crystal clear. And I was like, build a bridge? What are you talking about, build a bridge? I mean, this is scary. This was 7 weeks ago.
5: Right.
7: This was 7 weeks ago. And I came up with the show in that instance. And I immediately started working on it. And I've not stopped working on it since then. And wow. So here we are. And at one point I thought, well, you know, I'm probably too old to do this and maybe I should retire. I've got grandkids. And then somehow, miraculously, a video of Tina Turner at the age of 70 came up on my Facebook feed, and she's somewhere on a world tour with 50,000 of her closest admirers, and she's on a platform in high heels at 70.
5: Wow.
7: A sold out world tour. And I thought, okay, God, I got it. I got it. I got it now. So that retired thing, that kind of went out the window.
5: Wow. Wow. So is this going to be like a calling then, John? Is this a, it's like a mission? Because you say to build a bridge.
7: Yeah. So the show is not urban. It's not white. It's not green. The show is West Michigan. And so it's multicultural. Our first musical artist is a country music singer.
5: Good.
7: So.
5: Good.
7: Yep. Our first musical artist is a country music singer. Our next musical artist is Mr. 1204. You know, we got to get him in there. And yeah, then we got some folk singers and gospel and R&B, hip hop. So, yeah, and a bridge in terms of entertainment and bringing people together. One of the things I'm not going to do is talk politics. And I'm obsessed with politics. Study political science. So me not discussing politics, that's a new thing, but not for this particular platform. So, yeah, it's just all entertainment. Now, that doesn't mean that we won't have politicians on the show, but it'll be more from a human interest standpoint. And that doesn't mean that we won't run political ads. Yeah. You know, people purchase, pay for ads, and they're more than welcome. But as it relates to the content of the show, it is just entertainment. It's like the old days of late night.
5: Wow, man, I'm so happy, man. You're making me think about Arsenio Hall. You know,
7: yeah,
5: how he dominated late night for a long, long time. And I got a chance to experience that live. And here you are.
7: I remember when you were there. When you were there. Yeah.
5: Yes. Yeah, man. So it starts on what? June the 5th?
7: June 5th.
5: At what time?
7: 11:35 p.m.
5: Right after the news.
7: Yes. Now it's on 13 plus, which is their streaming platform, Apple, Roku, their actual app, or you can go to Apple Roku and you can watch it there. You can watch it on your phone. You can watch it on any device, or you can watch it on your TV.
5: So and, if you have the Fire Stick, I know you go to WZZM, the app is on the Fire Stick.
7: Yeah. Yes. Or you can download the app even anywhere, you know, you can download it as well. But it is on the Fire Stick, and it is built into Roku, and it is on Apple and all those places.
5: Wow. Was it hard for you to make this pitch, John?
7: That's one question that everybody asks me. And no.
5: Huh.
7: I met with them on a Monday. And on Wednesday, I got a call, and I remember looking at my phone, and I knew who it was, and I looked at it like this. You know how you look at something, you think it might be not the news you want to hear?
5: Right.
7: And so I'm like, hello? And so they said, we love the idea. We think it's brilliant, and we love to partner with you. And they're going to cross-promote it throughout the their channel, et cetera. And so I didn't even meet with the other two folks that I was setting up meetings with. So I met with them on a Monday, and that deal was done on Wednesday.
5: Wow. West Michigan Tonight with John Covington, our very own John Covington. Okay. I can imagine. Are you going to be able to have virtual guests, or are they all going to be physical guests in the studio?
7: Yeah, we can do the virtual thing too.
5: Wow.
7: Yep. Uh-huh. Wow. And I might add, and I'm waiting on you to come on the show, of course.
5: Hey, I'm at your mercy, man. Your mercy. I think second week of June, my schedule will slow down a little bit. I'll be here for a couple of weeks. I love being there. I mean, I told you, the Underground Video Show kicked off in June.
7: Yeah.
5: It's Black Music Month. It's our Independence Month.
7: Yeah. Andy O'Reilly is coming on. He's going to be a who. And Juliet Dragas is going to be on the first episode. She's the longest
8: running news anchor here in West Michigan, and pulling in folks from Kalamazoo, of course, West Michigan. We really want West Michigan to be represented. So if anybody's watching this, you have a talent, or you just have a large personality, we love to have you on the show. This is really all about West Michigan and the diversity of West Michigan. And that's not just for music, but just for interesting people.
5: Right. West Michigan Tonight with John Compton. Go ahead, Big Rob. Go ahead, brother.
6: Oh, you didn't say it at all. John don't want to talk to me. This is rich folks talk. I'm just trying to learn.
8: Man, our brother is insane.
5: Yeah, yeah. You know he's want to do security. Singing, you know he's yelling, like, do we need security?
8: Yeah, come on. I need you.
5: So this weekend you're doing a taping for the live audience taping?
8: Mm-hmm. Yeah, all our shows have a live audience. We have live audience capability. We have a band. We have a house band.
5: Wow.
8: So,
5: John, you give him a budget, he'd make it happen.
8: I can do anything with money. Anything. You know,
5: you got a house band.
6: John said, give me a budget.
5: Yeah.
8: Small but mighty. And of course, you, sweetheart. I see her.
5: Thank you to She's got to come on. Yes. Have her cook in real time.
8: Absolutely.
5: Cook some turkey knuckles in real time down there.
8: Yeah, I love Lakeisha. She's amazing.
5: So John Covington kicks off on June the 5th, 11:35 p.m. The live studio audience. Now, when are you taping this weekend, right?
8: Yes.
5: And
8: so...
5: Go ahead. Tell us about it.
8: So we've got different. So for different shows, we've got different times for the audiences to come in. But I'm telling people, show up at 12:30 this Saturday if you want to be a part of the audience, and we'll take it from there.
5: And where do they show up at, John? At your mansion?
8: 13. I don't have a mansion, brother. 1300 Front Avenue. 1300 Front Avenue, but you can also email us info@wmtonight.com, info@wm, like West Michigan, tonight.com, or you can hit us up on our Facebook page, West Michigan Tonight.
5: Now, one of your assistants is from Muskegon, right?
8: Correct.
5: If you don't mind, share, because you've been mentoring this young man, and I know you've been very proud of him.
8: Man, so... He started out as an assistant. I call him my administrator, but his name is Demetrius Harris. He's been working with me now. December will be 2 years.
5: Wow.
8: And he's traveled with me extensively. Just a dynamic young brother. Just dynamic. He was a part of Young Brothers when we launched Young Brothers. He was in high school. I think he was like a freshman or something in high school. And he... went to Cornell University, played football for the Big Reds, played football at Cornell, and then got his master's, I think, in Buffalo, New York. Wow. But he made a post on social media almost 2 years ago now, and it said, how do you pour out of an empty cup? And I inboxed him. And I thought, any young brother who is conscious enough to make a statement like that, we need to reach out to him. And so he's just been, there's so much, man, that I've done over the last year that I could not have done without him. Like, he is just a brain. You know, the older you get, the brain starts slowing down a little bit.
5: Right.
8: Maybe in some cases, mine is slowed down a lot of bit. But when I keep people like him around,
5: it just
8: makes what I do all possible. So I expect to see him in another hour or so today. And then he'll be hanging out for the duration through the next couple of days. And so he's got a lot of work to do between now and next couple of days. And so he's a producer on the show.
5: Okay.
8: He's a producer on West Michigan Tonight.
5: It's producer credit. There you go, Demetrius. Yeah. Get it, man.
8: Yeah.
5: Well, so happy. We're definitely going to be locked in June the 5th.
8: Yep, June 5th.
6: The premiere show.
5: We got to have you back on the phone. That's like 2 weeks, right?
8: Yeah.
5: Okay, yeah.
8: Yeah. Well, you know, anytime.
5: Yeah, man.
8: Hey, Rob.
7: I'm so proud of the nephew, man. The nephews, man, man, man. You know I'm a big crybaby. And when I saw that, I'm about to cry just thinking about it, man.
9: Four.
6: Four black men.
5: Four, bro. And John, what I didn't get a chance to put in there, two of them got masters, and one of them got double masters.
6: So if you need any guests about West Michigan, I'll call them up for you, and they can come on your show, and you can talk to them.
5: I was so thrilled when Buddha walked across that stage. I was in Panama, and it just touched my soul because it's not easy to graduate, period, college. But to get four boys to graduate in college out of the same household in a span of about 10 years, man, miraculously, you know, and all of them are outstanding kids.
7: Outstanding.
5: Yes. Good job.
7: You know, we've been with them since they were little kids.
5: Exactly.
7: You know, and so those are nephews.
6: I don't know if you saw Buddha's post, but he was talking about his village, you know, and people being a part of his village, you know. And when you think of his village, you know, because I asked him that, he didn't want to put no names because he said he didn't want to forget anybody.
9: Uh-huh.
6: But he said, you know, my village was black men and it was huge. You know, so they had no other choice but to do what they done. All four boys got criminal justice bachelor's degrees. All of them have good jobs. Buddha is working on trying to get a job at a juvenile detention center right now. So I'm so proud of my sons, you know, because they came from me and their mother. Yes, but they had to make their own decisions and their own paths, you know. And I'm grateful to you and Paul and Ray J and anybody who ever touched them in their, you know, lifetime that, you know, this is y'all graduations too. Mm-hmm. You know, when they accomplish some, it's y'all accomplishments too. It ain't just mine.
7: Yeah, that's how we feel.
6: Their mother, you know, their mother is amazing. She the one has the two master's degrees. I ain't got nothing but a little associate's degree. She's got two master's degrees.
7: That's nothing to frown on.
6: Six to seven degrees.
5: That's a bunch of degrees in that household right there.
6: Yeah,
5: that's a bunch of degrees, brother.
6: Yeah.
5: They had no option.
6: So thank you, John. Thank you, PA. Thank you, everybody who poured into my sons. You know, they did.
7: Amazing. And I'm going to make a post at some point. I've just been burning the candle at both ends for about 7 weeks.
5: Miss Nisi said, "How exciting! Talking about you, John."
7: Thank you, sweetie.
5: For you, Brother Ruben Crosby said it was 3 a.m. when I saw her. Congratulations! Emailed you immediately.
7: And tell him his email was it was forwarded to me. I always have a problem saying that word. Forwarded to me. Some things never change. You know, we still are who we are.
5: Exactly.
7: But anyway. I saw his email. I haven't gone through it yet, but I glanced at it. I'm not listening to anything. But his press kit was very impressive, you know, at a glance. So I look forward to having you on, Mr. Crosby. I know he's extremely talented, so I'm sure whatever it is he's doing. We've got a ton of email over the last day or two, and so we've not gotten a chance to get back to anybody, but we will definitely respond 100%. To everybody who's reached out to us. I just got to say, I was talking to James Pierce, I think it was. I think I was talking to my boy James Pierce. Anyway, he was saying that, he said, it may not be all that common to receive so much love from home. He said, when you're doing things, he said, it may not be all that common, he said, but you and the people you're close to get so much love from home. And I felt that, and I do feel it. And so I'm just really grateful for the people who have shared the posts that I made. I had no idea that thousands and thousands of people ultimately would end up seeing the post. You know how you go to your insights, you can see who... Right. How many people saw it? And it's crazy. It's in the thousands, literally. Right. Wow. And many people have shared the posts. excited. Man, love is real. When you get this kind of support at home, I just feel like that's what's really been part of the wind beneath my wings in my career is the home, you know, home just lifting you up and home carrying you and home supporting you. And being a man of age now, I just think about those things and this journey. I just had a birthday last week, bro.
5: Bro, I think you done went down there and got them stem cells, bro. Cause you ain't you can't be talking his age stuff, cause you ain't aging, yeah. bro. You done did that reverse stem cell treatment, bro. That's
7: I've had
5: what
7: no work. I've had nothing done.
6: He got some kind of workout regimen. He looked like he got some guns now.
5: Look at them
6: arm muscles. But you know, what's your workout regimen?
7: But in all seriousness, fellas, I do appreciate home. Like, home is nothing. There's no place like it, man. I just want to say to anybody watching this, man, I love y'all. I appreciate y'all sharing the post, talking about the show. It's just been crazy the last day since I made that post. It's been really, really, really crazy. And even the emails that we've received as a result of that post, I put the email address in there. And as Reuben Crosby mentioned, he saw it at 3 a.m., you know, and I'm just like, wow. And sent the whole press kit. So shout out. We're looking to get everybody on. The show is going to be around for a long time. I don't know if I'll be the one hosting it forever, but it'll be around. You know, that's the plan, for it to be around for a long time. And we want the best of the best in West Michigan. Now, this ain't the Gong Show, so we want the best.
5: So what's that mean, John?
7: We want the best of the best. You know, if your mama was the only one who said you got what it takes, this might not be the show for you. And I say,
5: Man, so proud of you, John. And you are Uncle John. So you and people mean that. You are spiritually uncle to a lot of people. And I think you're very humble about that. But your name, your presence. All of that is valued by this community. I mean, and I don't know how you put it together. You're connected to Boys and Girls Club here. You're doing so much stuff in all different parts of the world, but you remain humble and grounded where your home is at. And I'm honored to call you my uncle and love you.
7: Love you, man. I love y'all.
5: All of our uncles.
6: Uncle John. We got to stop calling you John. Call you Uncle John now.
5: Uncle John.
7: My wife said,
5: "Street calling."
6: Yeah,
7: it is, man. I've never asked anybody to do that. My wife's like, "How do all these people call you Uncle John?" I said, "Honey, I don't know. I guess it's old age. It's either Uncle John or OG."
5: Yeah, OG, and I'm the triple OG. That's me right there. I take that with the triple OG. Yeah. John, I know you got to do a lot of preparation. I know what it's like.
7: Man.
6: Yeah, you got to go in there, hit them weights some more, and get pumped up.
5: He's good on the weights.
6: Oh, he's going to lift some more weights. He's doing some curls before that first show.
5: I know you had a chance to hang out with Lionel Richie. What that was like, bro? Tell me about it, man.
7: I have never met Lionel Richie one day in my life. I have never met him.
5: I'm surprised.
7: I've never met him.
5: I'm surprised at that. And I'm surprised that you wasn't one of the people on stage Friday night.
7: Well, I wasn't in town Friday night, so that would have been a little hard to do. But Lionel Richie sat in front of me at a funeral. He's sitting like one seat over, maybe two seats over at a funeral at West Angeles. And I watched him, and one of the things that I noticed about Lionel Richie is he is a class act. And everybody he spoke to them with, and I know he knew all these people at the time. I think Natalie Cole was living, and some other people were sitting there. And I just watched how he interacted with people. Just genuine, present. Talk to people, hold their hands while he's talking to them, look them. So I was surprised. I was excited to know that he was the opening act for the Acrisure Amphitheater, and I just thought that was a really great choice. I don't know Lionel, and I've never met him personally. I think sitting behind him, I think it was a funeral. I don't think sitting behind him counts.
5: Well,
7: you know, at any end, so
5: he's in a room with him. Thank you, brother. Love you, man. Thank you for making
7: love
5: our
7: you.
5: Time, man.
6: Yep. Congratulations, John. I hope all the best for you, brother.
5: Yep. Talk to you later. Going back to my music.
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13: I'm Amber Payton with BIN News Now. Florida death row inmate Richard Knight is scheduled to be executed tonight for the murders of a pregnant mother and her four-year-old daughter. Knight was sentenced to death in 2007.
14: They were told that really their role was just to sort of have a straw poll, and that's what happened here.
13: His attorneys later argued for life in prison over flawed jury instructions, but the Florida Supreme Court rejected that request. A new poll shows a close race between two black Democratic candidates for D.C. mayor. The City Council D.C. poll has D.C. Councilmember Janice Lewis George at 39% and former Councilmember Kenya McDuffie at 34% among likely Democratic voters. And Philadelphia Eagles linebacker Nolan Smith Jr., who is black, is facing speeding and reckless driving charges in Georgia. Deputies say Smith was clocked driving 135 miles per hour in a 70-mile-per-hour zone on Interstate 16. Get BIN News Now on demand 24/7 on the iHeartRadio app.
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0: Shot at 6 o'clock out. Man, it's been a long day with all my guests, bro.
1: Yeah.
0: We had a lot of guests.
1: Then you pull in another VIP.
0: Oh, Jay London Grant is in the building, man. Dude, graduating.
2: VIP?
0: Yeah, you VIP, man. They still talking about you in Ghana, man.
1: Yeah. Jay London like, they is?
2: That's been a while.
0: I know, man. You left a lasting impression on them. You didn't get nobody's WhatsApp?
2: Not really. I still remember...
0: Selassie?
2: I remember Selassie. Uh-huh. It's a couple, like Lona, I have her on Instagram and Facebook. And
0: okay.
2: I see the things that they post, but I'm not really, like, talking from day to day.
0: Okay. You're busy, huh?
2: Yeah.
0: You making moves. All right. This young man's graduating next week, Rob.
1: Next week?
0: Yeah, man. How does that feel?
2: To be honest with you, it feels great. I wasn't never really a school person, so now I had the opportunity to dive into the stuff that I really wanted to do.
0: And what's your passion?
2: My main passion is cooking, but it's a lot of stuff I like to do. I like to do finances. I like to mess with computers. I like doing art. And my main thing is doing cooking.
0: Cooking. Yeah. Can you cook, man?
2: I can cook well.
0: Really?
2: I cook
0: so
2: great.
0: You cook for the family at home?
2: My mama cook for the most part, but I do like large scale cooking, like events for my family. I might
0: catering. You do the catering?
2: Yeah, like that.
0: Wow, that's good, man. You don't look like he's 20 something, right?
1: Yeah. And then how smooth he. You ever notice how smooth Jay London be? Yeah, I'm Jay London. How you doing?
0: Yeah.
1: You know.
0: He get down from the dead. Yeah,
1: like Jay that. London don't always get excited about anything.
0: Yeah. Like, yeah, what gets you excited, man?
2: Something that'll get me excited is usually doing something I ain't never did before.
0: Okay. Like jumping out of a plane with a parachute.
2: I don't know if I'd be more excited than scared, though.
0: So you graduate next week. What's next for you?
2: Graduating next week, trying to build up my, I want to have a path of what I'm doing. I want to build up my finances before I leave. So main thing for the summer is stack up my money, make sure I put it towards my tuition. And so I'm not down there struggling and having a job and doing school and getting stressed. So I want to have that figured out before I leave.
0: What school are you going to?
2: Alabama State.
0: Oh, you're going down south. That's where Michaela's went to, I believe.
2: She transferring back down there and Kale transferring too.
0: That's good, man. Wow. All right. We're going to be kicking it with him. We got another segment. But Sign Up for Football is coming up on May the 22nd. When is that? That's tomorrow.
1: Yeah.
0: May 22nd, Muskegon Heights, youth football and cheer, 4 o'clock p.m. to 6 o'clock p.m. Sign up will be taking place. But I got to put these glasses on, trying to figure out what's the location. This is going to take it off. Old King School Field on Hackley. Things are the same, bro. Don't get old, bro. Stay young, man.
1: Stay as young as you can.
0: Right.
1: Or as long as you can.
0: As long as you can. All right. We'll be back. We'll talk to Jay London more. We got to pick his brain.
1: Yeah.
0: Before he
1: get up out of here.
0: Pick some knowledge from this young man. Saturday with Jams.

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You know the voice. 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
1: I'm Amber Payton with BIN News Now. Florida death row inmate Richard Knight is scheduled to be executed tonight for the murders of a pregnant mother and her four-year-old daughter. Knight was sentenced to death in 2007.
2: They were told that really their role was just to sort of have a straw poll, and that's what happened here.
1: His attorneys later argued for life in prison over flawed jury instructions, but the Florida Supreme Court rejected that request. A new poll shows a close race between two black Democratic candidates for D.C. mayor. The CityCast D.C. poll has D.C. Councilmember Janice Lewis George at 39% and former Councilmember Kenya McDuffie at 34% among likely Democratic voters. And Philadelphia Eagles linebacker Nolan Smith Jr., who is black, is facing speeding and reckless driving charges in Georgia. Deputies say Smith was clocked driving 135 miles per hour in a 70-mile-per-hour zone on Interstate 16. Get BIN News Now on demand 24/7 on the iHeartRadio app.
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0: That's how you know you're alone. Every time you blink your eyes, you see their face. Can you find somebody to get this somebody off your mind? I need that.
1: All right, family.
2: Wow.
1: Jay London is just educating me on some things. It costs to be successful, man.
2: Yeah.
1: It's just not. They used to say success is free.
2: Yeah.
1: That's not true, is it, Jalanda?
3: Nah.
1: So, you know, what do you want to say about Muskegon as you get ready to, you know, go into your own world of being a college student? What kind of advice can you leave us,
3: Muskegon? Like my experience of being in Muskegon?
1: Yeah.
3: Being in Muskegon, I say it's a lot of success to be had. It's a lot of opportunities. Really, anything you want to do, I done seen people all types of careers, people that want to be pilots, people that want to be famous. Like, y'all know my cousin Cortez.
1: Yeah.
3: Mm-hmm. He just got a Jordan deal.
1: I saw the commercial. Well, he's working on a commercial.
3: Yeah. And he coming out of Muskegon. I got a friend, he going to a prestigious college for aerospace. He want to do something with planes. I'm like, anything you want to do, it can be done in Muskegon. We got the funding for it. It's people that's done been to all different types of heights and levels, and they came back to Muskegon that you can work with. It's all different types of opportunities here. So if you want to do it, it's just got to put in the work and it can be done.
2: What has it been for you to be around PA, somebody successful from Muskegon? Muskegon Heights. You know, seriously.
3: That was because I had a conversation with my dad about it the other day, and it was, when I first ran into PA, it was eye-opening because me not knowing him at first, like my, y'all know my aunt, but I didn't know him personally or know him like my aunt did. And like being able to see all the opportunity and things that he's done in Africa and him coming back to Muskegon and offering it to the people in Muskegon for free. And even just coming to the radio station for the first time, like, this is almost like a small museum. You come in and you see the paintings, and we went through and we, y'all told us about, not all of them, but you told us about some of them, like the devil and the angel painting. Mm. It was real, your mind gets opened up to a different level when you start thinking different from that point forward.
1: Wow. Wow, you laughing me over here crying, bro. I didn't know you was looking thin on it. Oh, wow. Rob, why you asking that question?
2: Because you think a lot of times, PA, I be just joking because it's me and you. But a lot of times I talk to these kids that come in here. I have a lot of deeper conversations with them about, you know, stuff like that. And you don't know the impact you've made on a lot of these kids and stuff. Black kid, he grew up in Muskegon Heights. He went to Muskegon Heights High School. He graduated from Muskegon Heights High School. He's been almost all over the world traveling, you know, through his video show in the United States to radio and doing what he's doing in Africa and stuff like that now. Okay? How many black men do you know that is that successful? A lot of times I be wanting him to hear when y'all say stuff like that, because a lot of times he don't get to hear that, you know, because we're just sitting around, you know, I joke and laugh with y'all and we talk and things like that. He don't get a chance to hear all that stuff, you know, and then when I go tell him, he think I'm lying. So you were able to be around a black man, grew up in the poverty area, what they call the poverty area. And he brought himself out of that poverty area. As a young man, being able to look over there and point at an example of a black man who did that and was giving back over $40,000-$50,000 a year taking kids to Africa.
1: Thanks
2: he
1: to the
2: took
1: community.
2: You to Africa.
1: Thanks to the community.
2: You didn't have to pay for nothing. You didn't pay for a plane ride. You ain't pay for a passport. You didn't pay for a visa. Your parents didn't have to.
1: But Rob, his parents did take care of him.
2: Oh yeah, his parents did take care of him.
1: Yeah, they had the bag, so that was easy.
3: No, they had the bag.
1: Matter of fact, she helped us out with other kids. But yeah. I get it. But thank you, Jalanda, because you inspired me. Because I see you. When I see you, I see myself. You know what I mean? You're a lot more better looking than I was when I was your age. You know what I mean?
2: You
1: I didn't have no muscles
2: are.
1: Like that. You,
2: you
1: know?
2: Definitely are.
1: I ain't had the long hair.
2: Definitely.
1: You know what I mean? Yeah.
2: Yeah, you see, he ain't got no hair now. He ain't got none no hair, back
1: but,
2: then.
1: But I see a younger me because you are very respectful. You know what I mean? I have never seen a bad side of you. Like you, and I know you're young. I know you probably make mistakes like we all do. But you've been very respectful, so you kind of run the mind of myself. You know what I mean? So when you go out to college, we're going to definitely keep in contact because I want to see you rise to whatever level you want to be in life. And I believe you're going to get there. You're going to do it.
2: What do you want to take up in college?
3: In college, I'm going in for finance. So
2: you're going there for finance.
1: He's doing investments now, Rob. He's telling me about investments.
3: That's what I've been talking about with Janae.
2: Oh, really?
3: She
2: invest.
3: Told me to, because Janae been starting a day trade, and I've been talking to her about it every time I come in early enough before she leaves.
1: So you do day trade?
3: Yeah.
1: Yeah. So you're doing day trades, they on there. The younger generation is doing it.
2: Yeah, and we had another kid that went into finance, Dolo.
1: Yeah, Dolo, yeah, he's big time finance.
2: Yeah.
1: He's working for a Fortune 500 company. Yeah. I'll make sure I tap y'all together.
2: Making six figures.
1: Yeah.
2: He was a kid that went to Africa.
1: Yeah.
2: Also, he was actually one of the kids who gave a profound speech to the kids there in Africa.
1: Good young man.
2: Yeah.
1: Yeah, out in California now, living good. Well, thank you. We got into August to hang out with you. So Muskegon, y'all see Jalondon Grant. You know, give him a hug, give him some money. He graduated next week. Cash happened. I made a mistake and sent this kid $1,000 too much by mistake. And he was honest. Sent it right back.
2: Oh, he did.
1: Sent it right back. I like, man, this been Big Rob. I had to go knock on his house.
2: Yeah.
1: I know it was lightweight for him.
2: You
1: know?
2: Yeah, that's nothing for him.
3: There ain't no lightweight.
1: Man, I don't know what happened. Rob Cash App was messing up. And then, you know, it gives you that thinking sign, like the water glass. I'm thinking, okay, then it's not going through, so I exit out. No, it went through. It didn't say, okay, sent nothing like that, man.
3: I'm halfway asleep. I wake up. I'm like, is this $1,000 coming through?
1: Mama, don't worry about tuition.
2: PA keeps sending these. I got it. And he will work. That's one thing I do want to put out there. You know, you do yards and cleaning. So if you got something, you want to help a young man, you know, get to college or whatever and stuff, give us a call here at the radio station. We'll put you in contact. We don't know his prices.
1: Yes.
2: But that's on you and him to negotiate.
1: He's a hardworking.
2: He's a hardworking young man.
1: All right.
2: Really is.
1: Happy birthday going up to Darren Sargent, Keisha Ann, Judge Matt Casel, Stevie Mitchell, my cousin, Alonzo Billings, Jackie Steele, Deshae Burts, Devin Hall, Rhonda Aubrey, Stanley Burns. Happy birthday, Stanley Burns, Stephanie and Stephanie Childs. Rob, anything before we go, bro?
2: No, just shout out to you, Jalen, and keep doing what you're doing, brother.
1: Really impressed with you, man.
2: Yeah, glad to have very you. Impressed. Yeah.
1: Very glad to have you here. All right, let's kick it. DJ Q89 is coming up next.
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0: 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He is an intern here at 103.7. We have DJ Top Notch in the studio with us. How are you doing, DJ?
1: I'm doing good. How you doing, Michaela?
0: I'm doing well. So tell us a little bit about yourself. How did you get into DJing?
1: How did I get into DJing? So I got into DJing. I was at college at Central Michigan. At first, I used to do music videos, and I guess I was a music artist. Most people, I guess, say rapper. But and then I got into doing events at the club up there, and I would hire a DJ, and, you know, I like a certain style of music played at my event. I don't feel like the same music should be played, you know, every so often. So as I had, like, a lot of other DJ friends, I learned how to DJ. Then I started DJing my own parties and kind of creating the vibe that I wanted to go with it, and then moved back to Muskegon. Got in at 1010 Sports Bar. Man, I missed that place. Shout out to 1010 and Carbon Bailey. But then after that, it just kind of took off, and I've been DJing everywhere ever since, and I love it, man. Grateful for it.
0: Yeah, and shout out to 1010. Can you tell us what inspired you to start DJing?
1: I just love music, period. You know, if I wasn't making music videos or writing songs to inspire people and bring people together, I still wanted to be able to do that through music. And being a DJ, you know, you can take a room full of random people, or I guess they all know each other too, but, you know, I've been in random rooms of people, and you can bring them all together through, like, a couple songs and saying a couple things, and to be able to control, like, the energy and the vibe of the whole place is next to none.
0: So where are you from?
1: I'm originally from Muskegon. I went to Orchard View High School. Shout out to OV Cardinals. Then I went to Central Michigan in 2010, and I was up there for a while. I went to school. I was doing exercise science, kinesiology. Unfortunately, didn't finish. Still thinking about going back and getting my degree there. And then I moved back to Muskegon.
0: That's good. So what are your next steps moving forward as a DJ?
1: Everything bigger and better. So, you know, from bars and clubs, you know, I want to do festivals. I recently just got booked this year to be on the boat. So I'll be on the boat DJing June 20th. So I saw my friends do that last year. And then for it to be come back a full circle year round, it's me on the boat this year. So just doing bigger and better things. I started doing my mixes here. I'm going to start uploading those onto YouTube. So, you know, a lot of people listen to mixes on YouTube. So just doing everything collectively, printing shirts, dropping clothes, doing merch, just doing the whole nine.
0: Have you heard of the Electric Forest?
1: I have heard of the Electric Forest. I've been.
0: I've always wanted to go. There's
1: You've
0: it fun?
1: Never been? Yeah, it's fun.

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Only one call away. 231-722-8338. 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

103.7 is your girl Kayla. We are back, and we are going to talk about the summer kickoff comedy special happening on June 13th at the Corner, located at 280 West Michigan Avenue, hosted by J.R. Gray, Comic J, Will, and friends. And now we're going to have our birthday shout outs. That sounds nice. Ooh. Our five birthdays we have today are Cash Cash, Mia Mackay, Mason Faso, Tonio Stamps, and Avion 2 Wavy. Happy birthday, guys. And the next song we have coming up is 3 a.m. by Lo Shimmy featuring Don Toliver.

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8: Yeah.

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Other

93.7, it's your girl Kayla. We are back, and we're talking about the D1 Sports Memorial Weekend Showcase, happening on May 22nd and 23rd. Friday, the doors open at 5:45 p.m. Saturday, the floors open at 11:15 a.m., located at Charles Hackley Middle School, 180 East Langton, Muskegon, Michigan. Again, Charles Hackley Middle School, 180 East Langton, Muskegon, Michigan. We are also here to congratulate the 2026 class and or the graduations. Muskegon Hikes is May 22nd at 6 p.m. Muskegon High School happened at May 20th. Reese Puffer, June 2nd at 7 p.m. Orchard View, May 31st at 2 p.m. Mona Shores, May 26th at 7 p.m. And congratulations to all those graduates. The next song we have coming up is Can't Hide It by Lil Durk.

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